0: Good afternoon and welcome to the Health Chronicles. I'm here, Tito Pignetti, as your host. And on the panel today, we have a special guest, Andrew Williams.
1: A special guest. Andrea Papandrea, as you call me.
0: Andrea Papandrea. And we've got another special guest here. But today we're discussing a topic that touches many families across Australia, and that is ageing, or we hope so, independence, dementia, and how we can help our loved ones continue living safely and confidently at home. Joining us today is Claudia, a senior occupational therapist with extensive experience working in hospitals, community health services, and private practice. Claudia has a particular passion for supporting people over the age of 65, not there yet, and helping them maintain their independence, quality of life, and connection to their communities. We'll be talking about dementia, falls prevention, home safety, maintenance independence, and supporting carers, and so many other things. So all the things that can make a real difference for older Australians and their families. Claudia, welcome to the Health Chronicles.
2: Thank you for having me, Tito. It's nice to be here.
0: It's nice to have you here. Well, we're going to talk all things OT today.
2: Yeah.
0: You've been OT for a while, but tell us a little about yourself. Firstly,
2: yes.
0: You have an Italian background.
2: I do.
0: And your parents are from?
2: So mum and dad were born here.
0: Yep.
2: Dad's dad was born in Tufara. Mm-hmm. And then
0: Campania.
2: And then dad's mum was from Squillani. And they moved over in their 50s. Nonno came first and then Nonna came after.
0: Yep.
2: And then my mum's parents as well, both of them were born in San Marco,
0: mm-hmm.
2: De Cavorti in Campania region as well.
0: Big contingent here.
2: Yeah, yeah, very big. Moved in the 50s as well. Yeah.
0: Fantastic.
2: So that's the background.
0: Mm. And I heard you were born when you were very young.
2: I was very little.
0: Well, tell us a bit about yourself. What led you to become an OT, occupational therapist?
2: Yeah, it's funny you ask that because it wasn't what I was thinking of doing. I was actually going down the path of doing something to do with design or commerce or business.
0: That's a bit different.
2: Very different. And then I ended up, I remember I was in year 12 and I was looking through the SACE book at all the different degrees you could do at uni. And then I came across that and I thought, oh, that'd be quite interesting. And I thought I'd give it a go. And after the first year, it just sort of cemented my love of it. I think I found, having gone through placement and also my nonna had a stroke when she was in her 70s and being in the rehab hospital and seeing what an occupational therapist does sort of just solidified why I, wanted to get into that line of work.
0: Yeah, because OT's been around for many, many years.
2: A long time. I've listened to the episode my brother did on this podcast to explain the history behind OT a lot better than what I will, so I won't rehash that. But it has been around for a while, and it's nice to actually get the opportunity to come on and talk about it because sometimes it does feel like it's a bit of a forgotten profession.
0: Yeah.
2: So it's nice to, be able to talk about it in a bit more detail. But it has been around for a long time.
0: Yeah.
2: And there's lots of different areas that you can work in as an occupational therapist, which is great.
0: Mm. And your specialty, and that's what we want to talk about today, is in aged care?
2: Yeah, that's right, yeah.
0: So what does an OT do, particularly for old adults in aged care? Can you give us a rundown?
2: Yeah, so since I graduated, I've mainly worked with older people in an acute setting, so in a hospital setting, as well as in the community. And I've worked here in Australia and also in the UK. And I think through that experience, I really found working in the community sort of my passion because it's nice to be able to support people to remain at home and as independent as possible. So OTs in an acute setting, so in a hospital, do lots of assessment and discharge planning.
0: Mm-hmm.
2: Whereas in the community, it's quite varied. So I'm on maternity leave at the moment, but when I'm not looking after my two little children,
0: that's a different type of OT.
2: It's a different type. It's a different type of work. It's 24/7 and it's unpaid.
0: Yeah. It's a tough one.
2: But so as an occupational therapist, I work in a hospital substitution service. So what that means is we provide hospital-based services for older people living at home. So for example, say someone had recently discharged from hospital because they'd had a fall or had a delirium or there was a medical reason they were in hospital. We would go out to the home and I would provide occupational therapy services to them at home.
0: Mm-hmm.
2: So that might look like assessing them for any equipment they might need. That might look like drawing up rails to help them get up and down the step at the front of their house, assessing their cognition, so assessing their memory and looking at how we can modify tasks within the home. And the ultimate goal is to help them remain as independent as long as possible within their home environment.
0: Go on.
2: We also do lots of linking into services.
0: Okay.
2: So, you know, the majority of my job is assessment, intervention, and then discharge planning. Yeah.
0: So linking into, like, other allied health
2: professionals? Yep. Like so physios? We've got physios in our team, speech pathologists, social workers, dietitians. Yep. We've got specialist geriatricians that work in our team as well. And nurses. So we're a multidisciplinary team. Mm-hmm. We're funded by the government, and the goal for our service is, you know, we're only 7 to 10 days, so we're quite a short-term service. So we would then help link family or patients into ongoing services in the community, like my aged care, or other disciplines, like you mentioned. Yeah,
0: yeah. And you mentioned as well about you know, you set up rails for people to get into the house. Mm-hmm. What else? What else, if you tell our listeners, do you help with within the house to keep people home?
2: Yeah, so, I mean, that's one aspect. That is a large majority, that is an important component of what we do as occupational therapists, is a home environment assessment. Mm-hmm. So we would look at the home, we'd look at, you know, are there any falls hazards? Are there any ways we can modify the way that they're doing things? You know, are they bending down into the cupboard? And because of the position or the location of the pots and pans, is that a reason that that's increasing their risk of falling? So that's a component of it.
0: Yeah.
2: What else would we do?
0: Would it be simple things like handles and showers?
2: So grab rails. Yeah.
0: Grab rails, those type of things.
2: Yes.
0: And,
2: So that's part of the home safety assessment that we would do, is looking at grab rails in the shower, basic equipment, so shower chair. Toilet seat razor.
0: Mm-hmm. People with arthritis.
2: That's right. Yeah. So we would, if someone had bad arthritis, had difficulty turning a tap, we would perhaps recommend a lever tap, which might make it easier for them to turn the tap on and off. Yeah.
0: Yeah.
2: Yeah.
0: What are some of the biggest challenges that, you know, as we get older, that we face, the older Australians, the 65 plus?
2: Well, I think obviously it's the physical component. Mm-hmm. I guess as we get older, you know, like you mentioned, arthritis is a really big condition that a lot of older people are faced with. But a lot of what I see in my line of work is dementia.
0: Yeah.
2: I would say a majority of the patients that I work with have a diagnosis of dementia. So something like dementia is, you know, it affects a person, obviously their cognition, but then it can eventually affect their physical function as well. And it's the leading cause of death in Australia at the moment.
0: Yeah, wow.
2: So that's jumped up. You know, we do have an ageing population.
0: Yeah.
2: So there's that, you know, that's contributing. But, yeah, I would say that dementia is one of the,
0: May I ask, like, for our listeners, what is dementia?
2: That's a good question.
0: Because it's dementia and Alzheimer's.
2: Yes, so that's right. So dementia is an umbrella term to explain basically progressive cognitive decline. cognitive decline. And there are different types or forms of dementia, with Alzheimer's being one of the most common types of dementia. Mm-hmm. And Alzheimer's is actually about 60% of people who have dementia have Alzheimer's disease. And then the second most common is vascular dementia. So there are different types of dementias, and there are different reasons. So something like Alzheimer's, there are proteins in our brain that cause plaques, and then that results in neuron death. So then parts of your brain die.
0: Yeah.
2: Which can then result in a change in your function. So often with something like Alzheimer's, your memory is the part that is affected first in your hippocampus, in part of your brain, which can then result in people misplacing things. You know, family might notice people forgetting how to, you know, call up to make an appointment or forgetting to pay their bills. And there's sort of some signs and symptoms. Yeah, okay.
0: We're going to go on a break. 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

0: embassy.
1: Okay, we're back on the Health Chronicles. Welcome back. We have our special guest here, Claudia Grishi, who's an occupational therapist for aged care, even though she's on maternity leave at the moment and she's got a harder job. Wow, okay, this comes up. I better turn that off. So we were talking just before we went on a break about dementia, different types of dementia. You're just getting into vascular dementia. If we can hit on from there.
2: Yeah, yeah, for sure. So like I was saying before, Alzheimer's is the most common form of dementia. And then vascular dementia being the second most common form. So basically how that happens is it's reduced blood flow to the brain. For example, you know, if someone had a stroke, which causes ischemia or injury or death. And then what happens over time is that results in brain damage. So depending on the location of the reduced blood flow might explain why someone might be, you know, behaving in a certain way or why the symptoms of a dementia might present. So something like a vascular dementia, if there is you know, injury or death in the frontal lobe of the brain. Someone might have difficulty with planning or problem solving. So if we look at how that might impact someone functionally, they might have difficulty with organizing a doctor's, you know, organizing a doctor's appointment or, paying a bill, being, you know, understanding how to go to the post office, how to, work out how much money they need to be able to pay a bill. So depending on the sort of dementia, explains the different sorts of symptoms someone might have and then how that might impact them functionally in their day-to-day tasks.
1: Yeah, so different parts of the brains affect different parts of the body. It could get to a point where some people forget how to move their arms, how to eat, and it can get that bad.
2: That's right. And I guess the important thing to remember is that dementia is a progressive It's a terminal illness essentially, so it progressively gets worse. And you know there are ways to prevent it, but it is it does get worse over time. And not everyone, dementia is not part of normal aging. It is it's a disease.
1: Well, that's a great segue to like I was going to ask: are there any modifiable risk factors?
2: Yeah, that's a
1: something you can change.
2: Yeah, good question, Tito.
1: Thanks, Claudia. You helped me with that one.
2: So, like I was saying before, you can't you can prevent dementia. So there are some important things to remember as well. So when it comes to your health, as an occupational therapist, a lot of what I do is sort of those primary health principles where we want to provide education to families, clients, so the client, you know, can take ownership and feel empowered to manage and monitor their health. So we talked to them about ways that, you know, you can maintain your overall health, but when it comes to dementia, you know, looking at your cardiovascular health, so making sure you're managing your blood pressure, your diabetes, seeing your GP regularly, making sure you're taking the medication you should be taking, especially if you have diabetes. Another thing as well, which is really important, is physical activity. So whether you do a daily walk, whether you're linked into an exercise physiologist or a physiotherapist, and you're, you know, you're moving your body, that's really important for your overall physical, but also your cognitive health. That also reduces the risk of falls and frailty as well. So, you know, maintaining a strength in your muscles helps you mobilize better and can reduce your risk of falls. You know, things like smoking and alcohol, generally avoiding those. And social engagement is a really important thing. And I think that's especially important when it comes to dementia. There was a study that was done recently which looks at the importance of social engagement. And there was a researcher, I think it was in New South Wales, he looked at people with dementia and he was talking about how important it is, even if it's just once a month, to leave your home where possible and engage with family or friends, and that can reduce your risk of dementia by 50%. So having a network of people around you and having an opportunity to socialise is really important for your cognition, as well as, you know, doing puzzles, word searches, keeping your brain stimulated, learning new skills, those sorts of things also keep your mind active. And hearing and vision as well is another important thing to keep in mind. So if you have hearing loss, get assessed for hearing aids, because then you're able to hear, appropriately engage in conversations. If you need glasses, go to the optometrist, get your eyes checked. So you can, you know, see your environment and see and then engage meaningfully in your day-to-day tasks. Yeah.
1: A lot of the things you've mentioned are part of our senses, you know, feel, touch, smell, hear. I spoke to a doctor once who I'd love to hear where you sit within this, and you know, was a GP, and he spoke about one way to help with dementia, or two ways. He said one way was to dance with someone, so physically dance, because you're touching, there's sound, music, there's there's a rhythm and movement, and the other thing he said falls in with that too was table tennis.
2: Interesting.
1: Because of the clicking, the noise, the movement, the breathing, the and I mentioned this because Dad had dementia and ended up dying a couple of years ago. He had it for a year and a half or two. That's what he said he, you know, should involve. That's what he should be involved with, just to really help out. Now, obviously, Dad, because Mum couldn't dance anymore, I didn't want to dance with anyone else and didn't like playing table tennis. So that didn't work out too well. But does that make sense, though, what he said?
2: Yeah, I guess so. Yeah.
1: Some of the go on.
2: I think it's – I guess when you're thinking about how, you know, whether he was suggesting that, I'm not sure exactly the science behind it, but I think when you're looking at working with people with dementia, it's about engaging them in activities that they're that are important to them. So as their dementia might decline or their cognition gets worse over time, what sort of things did they like to do beforehand? You know, did they like to sing? And you'd be surprised that a lot of people can still remember, you know, they might not remember what happened 2 hours before, but they can remember all the words to a song they heard when they were 18. So I guess it's about looking at their skills. How can we engage them in activities that they like?
1: They've got a great story on that. Mum's in a nursing home. If you're listening, Mum, hi. And she, there's someone, a stroke patient who's 97, and she doesn't say anything at all. And Mum, just a few months ago, started singing the song, an old Italian song. And it was La Cucaracha or something, right? And then this lady just burst out into singing La Cucaracha word for word. And her daughters are just so surprised at what happened. And now she sings. She can't speak, but she sings fluently. It's quite amazing, how what you said.
2: It taps into that part of the brain that she's got that memory preserved.
1: Exactly.
2: I find that's really amazing.
1: What advice would you give someone who's worried about aging parent but doesn't know where to start?
2: First thing I would say would be go to your GP. I think if you – that would be the first port of call. So often GPs have – like a nurse practitioner or a nurse linked to the practice, and they generally are quite good at doing a pretty comprehensive assessment of someone, and definitely speaking to your GP first and then getting the family to talk about what they've observed, what their concerns are. The GP can then refer for further assessment through My Age Care. And so that would be the first thing I would suggest. Otherwise, if the family feel comfortable and confident, they could just call My Age Care themselves and request an assessment.
1: Okay, so a couple of options there.
2: Yeah. And there are some really good resources on the My Age Care website for those that, you know, are tech savvy and on the internet. And they have really good resources about how to link into having an assessment and exactly what happens once you do have that assessment. There've been lots of changes that have happened in aged care since the Royal Commission. There's been a lot of change to the way home care packages are allocated, level of funding people can access, what they can access. So going onto the My Age Care website.
1: I think there's so many useful places to look at and ask these days, especially with a GP, because if you have an aging parent who is getting dementia or you think they're forgetting things, it can be really personally, disturbing.
2: Absolutely.
1: And I think it's really important that you talk to someone about it.
2: Definitely.
1: It's great information. We're going to go on a break. Back soon on the Health Chronicles with Claudia Criscia, OT.
0: Radio Italiana 531, la radio degli italiani in Sud Australia. 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
1: Okay, welcome back to the Health Chronicles. There's a bit of Tiziano Ferro for you. We're here with the lovely Claudia Crisci, OT, and we've got the panel with Andrew Wirral, Andrea Papandrea, who's running the show for us today. Claudia.
2: Talk to me. Dimmi.
1: What are some of the common misconceptions that people have about aging and dementia?
2: I think the first thing that comes to mind with the common misconceptions with dementia is that the person doesn't entirely understand. And I think, you know, a lot of the time it might be the way we're communicating a particular request or the question that we're asking them. I think if we take a step back and we perhaps rephrase it, or, you know, how can we modify our communication? Can we use gestures or something like that? They, you know, a lot of the time they actually do understand more. And I think a lot of people can fall into the trap of thinking, oh, they've got dementia. They don't necessarily completely understand the request. But, you know, as people working with them or living with people with dementia, I think we need to perhaps think about how can we modify things for them so then they can understand.
1: Yeah. Correct me if I'm wrong, but I found with people with dementia, because obviously a lot of them repeat themselves a lot, it become very frustrating for the person who lives with them all the time. Mm-hmm. But rather than antagonizing them and having a go at them, I'm not sure there's no science behind it, but I found anecdotally that agreeing with them is better than saying, nah, could you stop saying that? That's enough of that. Rather than say, yeah, no, that you're right. Mm-hmm. You're exactly right. And then they tend to go on to something else.
2: That's exactly right. Yeah. And I think that's a really beautiful approach, Tito, because a lot

0: of the time, you know, it's not their fault they can't remember. And they do get frustrated, because a lot of the time people do have insight into the fact that and awareness into the fact they can't remember something or they can't do the same thing they were doing. And that, you know, that does affect their self-esteem. And making them feel worse about it is just the wrong approach. I think, yeah, the way that you go about it, you go along with it. Yep. Yeah, okay. And that's their sense of reality. And there are some really beautiful resources on Dementia Australia and some other websites, which you can watch a video and it goes essentially into the brain of what it's like for someone living with dementia, how they perceive the world, how they might see things, how they might hear things. And then that's a really good way of understanding how that person is experiencing every day. And watching a video like that will help you understand, a little bit more about what's going on in their brain as well.
1: I found with Dad when it first started, I really feel like he knew that it was happening and kept correcting himself. And at some stage he got to a point where he just wasn't talking anymore because he knew that he'd be forgetting.
0: Yeah. And that's really hard for someone like you and for your family and a caregiver to look at their parent or their loved one decline think about, oh, they're not the person. That's not how I remember my dad.
1: No.
0: Again, there are some really great services you can tap into through somewhere like Dementia Australia or even My Age Care, which has lots of support counsellors to help support family through a diagnosis or understanding some more about their changed behaviours and that sort of thing. So, yeah, there's a lot around and, you know, it's good to know that you're not alone.
1: And it is different to just forgetting things because, you know, I've been forgetting things since I was like 17 years old.
0: Yeah, that's right. And dementia is not just forgetting things. There are lots of things that you eventually, can't end up doing.
1: Do you know any studies or any information about nutrition or good nutrition or better nutrition and the modification and dementia.
0: Well, that I would usually defer to the dietitian that works in our team to talk specifically about things, but the fact that there is a dietitian that works in our team is indicated that obviously diet and nutrition plays a big part, not just in your cognitive health, but also your physical well-being as well.
1: Yeah.
0: So I can't comment anything specifically related to that, but
1: I think it might vary from person to person, depending on their genetic predisposition, what they were born with, their DNA, and how nutrition or poor nutrition affects them. So without getting into detail, because we're both not professionals at it. But I wonder sometimes with studies, I've seen a lot of studies and there's so many more people getting dementia. I'm not sure if they're just getting it because of something else or whether they're just getting it because we are growing older and we're seeing more of it.
0: It's interesting you say that, and I often think about that because I think it's a combination.
1: So do I.
0: I think it's, we are seeing younger onset dementia and that's a lot more prevalent. Is that because our population's aging? We just have more older people, or is it because some of our lifestyle choices? Is it because people are smoking, they're not eating as well? So touching on what you mentioned before, they're making poor food choices. Is it because they're not engaging in, they're not reading a book or they're not doing those sorts of things that we used to do? What about all this processed food? Is that impacting?
1: Yeah.
0: I don't know.
1: Food's definitely a big change. I mean, growing up, you won't remember this, but when I was younger, if we had pizza once or twice a year, it would be amazing.
0: Wow.
1: Other than mum making pizza.
0: Yes. Like takeaway pizza.
1: Takeaway. Yeah. You just wouldn't see it. So the takeaway would be once or twice a year for us. Then it became like once a week. Now it's takeaway, and maybe once a month or once a week you might eat at home. Right, look at some fresh things, and then there's pesticides. We just don't know the effect of all this. And
0: I'm sure there would be. That's a very interesting point. I'm sure there'd be lots of, there would be studies which would look into that.
1: We'll have to grab some of those out. Technology is advancing rapidly in our world. We've got so much changing, so much has changed in the last 100 years and even the last 10 years. Are there any technologies that are helping older people stay independent for longer?
0: So as an occupational therapist, part of what I would do is assess a person's function, and then, you know, say, for example, they have some memory changes. Are there technologies or are there things we could implement within the home? So there are electronic, they're called tab timers. So that's one device that can be used, which helps people take their medication. So at a certain time.
1: So there's a buzzer.
0: Yeah. Well, yeah, a certain time of the day at, you know, 8 a.m., the medication will automatically open up and then that person will take it. There are some families that are pretty tech savvy and they've got things like, Google Alexa, or iPads with verbal reminders.
1: Mm-hmm.
0: You know, take your medication, make sure you have a shower, those sorts of things. So that's a pretty cool way to integrate technology. To help. And then at the hospital I work at, there is a clinic where they have, it's called an outpatient day rehab service, and they use a lot of technology. So they use VR with older patients as well as people who've had strokes.
1: And for our listeners, VR is
0: virtual reality.
1: Virtual reality.
0: Don't ask me too much more about it.
1: It's a bit like the studio. We're virtually here.
0: But yeah, I think that's the future, really.
1: Amazing,
0: yeah,
1: isn't it?
0: Yeah, it is really cool.
1: Wonder if we'll get into holographic programs and holodecks and
0: maybe
1: all those type of things. I used to think that when Dick Tracy had his phone on his wrist,
0: that was the future.
1: Yeah, I was thinking, oh yeah, right. And here we are, eh? 40 years later. We're at the Health Chronicles here with Claudia Crisci, occupational therapist. We're going to take a break and be back in a moment.
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1: 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You can listen crystal clear. And if you've been watering the garden or massaging someone's neck or something like that, you can download this within the hour on the Radio Italiana website or Spotify and look under the Health Chronicles with your host, Tito Pignetti. Claudia, falls, we were talking off air about being one of the biggest problems. Are there some simple home modifications that can significantly reduce the risk of falls?
0: Yeah, that's right, Tito. So fall, I see a lot of patients in the community that have had falls or been referred to us because they've had a fall, sometimes resulting in an injury, sometimes not. A lot of the time it does, you know, impact someone's confidence and the way that they might move around their house or out in the community. So some simple things to look for is when we're looking at the home environment, are there any rugs? Are there any loose rugs on the floor? Often we see lots of rugs that are curled up on the end, and that's, or they move when you walk, they move. That's a big tripping risk. So I would definitely say if there's a rug, remove it. Unless it's really, really, really secured to the floor and it doesn't pose as a tripping risk.
1: I was going to say, this is not about guys with hairpieces on the floor, rugs and that.
0: Yeah, that one.
8: You wouldn't even know you wore one, Tito. It's so realistic.
1: Thank you very much. Who needs enemies when you got friends like that, eh?
8: Thanks, you told me I couldn't talk, but hey, I am.
0: Just make sure you put your hairpiece on maybe perhaps a chair, Tito, so you can't slip on that when you're walking around.
8: On okay. Maybe tomorrow put it on the right way, too.
0: Yeah.
8: I could do the egg thing.
1: Sorry, go Chloe.
0: Another thing as well, so obviously looking at those sorts of things, are there any trip hazards like little lips inside? You know, is there a little step or a little lip? Could that be modified somehow?
1: Yep.
0: Could a rail be put there so someone can safely step up and down, holding onto the rail to help them with their transfer for support?
1: Mm.
0: Making sure there's adequate lighting in the house.
1: Yeah.
0: So what's the light like? Is there lots of natural light? Could you put additional lighting, like sensor lights, if you're walking to the toilet at night? How could you, ensure there's adequate lighting, especially as we get older, our vision deteriorates.
1: Mm.
0: And we might be getting up to go to the toilet overnight and not wearing our glasses. And if it's dark, that's just a recipe for disaster. So how can we modify the lighting? Could we put in, sensor light or things like that?
1: Technology there.
0: Technology, that's right. Yeah, other things you could look at is, do you need other equipment in place? Do you need something over the toilet, like a toilet seat razor? Do you need a shower chair when you're sitting to shower?
1: Yep.
0: And that reduces your risk of falling if you're...
1: mats at the bottom.
0: Non-slip mats, yep. And really, just having an assessment by an occupational therapist come out to the home to look at these things, and also linking into a physiotherapist to maintain your overall strength and mobility, are really important things. Another thing I will say is a podiatrist as well, ensuring you've got really good footwear.
1: Yep.
0: A lot of the time I see lots of older people wearing terrible slippers and, if they're not on properly or they
1: fly... business.
0: Yeah. You'll fall and then,
1: people that wear slippers slip.
0: Slip, that's right. That's right.
1: That's great information there, Claudia. Claudia, what are the most rewarding aspects of your work, do you think?
0: I love being able to... A lot of the people I see, their goal is to remain at home and as independent with their day-to-day tasks as long as possible.
1: Yeah.
0: So how good is that, being able to support that, being able to ensure people can do the things they love doing, whether that's cooking, making breakfast for themselves or making their, lasagna for their family on a Saturday.
1: Yeah.
0: How can we as occupational therapists potentially modify the task through equipment or task modification, perhaps doing it this way? How can we do that so they can still engage in those activities? I love doing it. Yeah, I love being able to keep people in their own environment.
1: Yeah, it's great for dignity. They remain in their homes. Their families can still visit them there.
0: That's right.
1: They don't have to be, two people taking them to the toilet. It's an amazing thing.
0: Yeah. I mean, we're obviously we do lots of risk assessment as well as occupational therapists. So if it gets to the point where for some people it is unsafe and remaining at home is not a feasible option. So that's when we might look into helping support their transition to a residential care facility.
1: Yeah.
0: Which is, that's a tricky conversation to navigate. Where it's safe and appropriate, we like to be able to support them to stay at home. Yeah. So that's quite rewarding.
1: Nice. For as long as you can.
0: Yeah. Yeah.
1: If listeners could take away just one message about healthy aging and maintaining independence, what would it be from you?
0: One message. Yeah. I think it's really important to take ownership of your health.
1: Yeah. Love that.
0: Yeah.
1: Put your hand up.
0: Because I think, even your doctor or occupational therapist or whoever can, we can provide lots of education about what to do and what not to do. But at the end of the day, the individual has to actually adopt those things.
1: Yeah.
0: and, you know, listen to what's being said and take those suggestions on board. Yeah.
1: Because
0: yeah.
1: it's all about you in the end. Like, it's like going to a fitness guru. Mm. They could show you all the exercises, set up a plan. But if you don't adhere to it, you don't do it.
0: That's right.
1: Nothing's going to happen.
0: That's right. Yep. Yep.
1: Well, that has been an amazing conversation, Claudia. Mm. I really appreciate you being in here. A huge thank you to Claudia Krishi for joining us today and sharing her knowledge, her experience and passion for helping old Australians remain independent, safe and connected to their communities. Claudia, your work, I know you're on maternity leave.
0: Mm.
1: Do you want to give them a plug? Can you give them a plug?
0: Yeah, of course. I work for a team called Geriatrics in the Home based out of Modbury Hospital. Yeah.
1: Oh, nice.
0: Yeah.
1: And they can be contacted. Anyone can contact them privately or is it mainly through referral?
0: Through referral, yeah. So generally it's generally through the hospitals that can refer directly to our service, yeah.
1: Okay, well, speak to your GP first.
0: Speak to your GP. We get GP referrals, yeah.
1: Speak to your kids, speak to your family, then make sure you connect with someone and make sure you get seen.
0: Mm.
1: We hope today's conversation has given everyone a greater understanding of the important role occupational therapists play, particularly when supporting people with dementia and those wanting to continue living at home for as long as possible, which I think is really important. Remember, health is not just about adding years to your life. 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I'm Tito Pignetti, and this has been the Health Chronicles.

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0: live here in the studio, all the viewers would see us down to our shorts and t-shirts, and it's very summery.
1: He's
0: you're missing out on a real
1: sight. Don't tell everybody, here. But I think he's exaggerating. Carissimi amici, oggi il 10 giugno. Can you believe the 10th of June already?
0: Wow. Do you know we're nearly at the end of the financial year?
1: I was about to say the same thing. And if you haven't lodged your tax yet.
0: Well, you haven't. Oh, you mean for last year?
1: I haven't.
0: For last year and the year before and the year before?
1: No, I haven't. But I think I've got a good excuse to speak with the taxation officer.
0: Sure. All right. Yeah. But, no, look, I was actually only on the last couple of days I was getting my papers ready.
1: You're one of them, are you?
0: Just getting them ready for June 30. And look, when it comes to July 1, I'm on the phone booking a slot to do my tax. Because I'm so keen to give the government a little bit more money.
1: Well, if you are you one of those that pays, do you? Because if you don't pay, you don't have to worry about it.
0: Well, that's
1: true. They will haunt you, but that's okay. I remember preparing something like 10, 15 tax returns at once.
0: Yes.
1: For wage and salary taxpayers.
0: Yes. Mm-hmm, mm-hmm.
1: And I will never forget this particular client. He walked away with $15,000 refund.
0: That's good.
1: That's very good.
0: Mm-hmm.
1: He was so afraid of lodging a return that he was going to have to pay
0: something.
1: Something.
0: Well, that's a great surprise.
1: And he just kept, putting it at the back of his mind. And eventually ATO got nasty with him. And sure enough, they owe him. And he was as happy as Larry. I mean, you would be too, wouldn't you?
0: I suppose so.
1: $15,000 in your pocket.
0: Hey, you know, isn't it interesting that when it comes to tax and the Australian Tax Office, the ATO, I think people tend to group it the same as perhaps going to a dentist or something like that. It's like, it's something you know you have to do, but you just put it off.
1: I dread coming here, Santa. It's like going to the dentist. I was trying to make the whole thing a bit lighter.
0: But
1: a lot of people do think that it's like going to the dentist. But not all dentists are bad.
0: Yeah. No, that's true. Look, and today's technology means that it's a lot friendlier than it ever used to be.
1: Yes.
0: But it's interesting at this time of the year, though, that the first thing you think of is, it's coming to the end of the financial year.
1: Yes, and it's not just lodging your tax either.
0: Mm.
1: For people in business, they have to worry about having to reconcile everything and lodge the papers as at the end of the year for their staff, for the superannuation and work cover and what might not, having everything in place and everything paid for. But if you're light with your tax lodgement and you have to pay, your tax agent will actually be able to work out how much you have to pay, and you pay as you lodge.
0: Yes.
1: That way you don't get penalized for late lodgement.
0: There you go. Hey, well, very good tax advice from Santa, who happens to be in that world, of course, with her husband. But good advice.
1: Yes. And that way you can relax a little. And if you really can't get your papers together like you did, let your tax agent know, and they will then liaison with the Australian Taxation Office and get an extension. That way, again, you won't get penalised, and you won't get nasty letters saying you haven't lodged and so forth.
0: You know, ATO, Australian Tax Office, is that an abbreviation for an Italian name? Could you call someone ATO?
1: Ato. Well, I suppose it can be an Italian name.
0: I don't know, but it sounds, it sort of could have a European edge to it. It could be an Italian name.
1: Maybe it has, but just like Australians do, everything gets abbreviated.
0: Oh, of course.
1: Yes.
0: You can give someone the shortest name, but you still have to cut it shorter.
1: Yes.
0: Or you put something on, you put an E or something, a Y on the end.
1: Correct.

0: Right. And then we have ASIC, Australia Securities and Investment Commission.
1: Oh, you're getting a bit technical here.
0: I mean, if you have to write, well, these days you don't write letters anymore.
1: No.
0: But if you had to address a letter, an envelope, and you had to write down Australia Securities and Investment Commission's PO box, whatever, it's a lot easier to say ASIC.
1: It is.
0: So it's the Australia way of doing things, which I think it's spreading across the world anyhow.
1: It is. You know, when I think of tax, it makes me feel ASIC. ASIC to my stomach. I have to worry about tax. Mamma mia.
0: Oh, dear, do you want another coffee?
1: Oh, thank you to the station for wonderful coffee this morning. Oh, this is the place to be. I'm beginning to fire up. The caffeine is taking over.
0: It's kicking in.
1: It is. You know, it's still pretty dark outside.
0: It is dark.
1: So if you're listening, rolling around in bed.
0: Stay in bed.
1: Stay there. Stay there for a little bit longer.
0: Yes.
1: There is no hurry to get up and out today.
0: Stay in bed and just enjoy the music. And hopefully we make you giggle as well and start the day on the right foot.
1: Hey, did you see any of the final of the French Open tennis on the weekend?
0: I didn't see any tennis at all, no. I was too busy cleaning and entertaining.
1: Well, good on you.
0: Oh, it was my son's birthday on Sunday. Happy birthday, Andrew.
1: Oh, well done.
0: Yes.
1: Did you get him a nice present?
0: I tried. I don't know if it was nice enough, but yes.
1: Look, I was just so pleased with the final of the tennis. Pleased in the sense
0: that... We know Sinner's out.
1: Yes.
0: Yes.
1: But, he went. But
0: we had some Italians that did very well.
1: There were other Italians who did extremely well.
0: Correct.
1: And Cabola, a young Italian man who made the final... Got smacked in the first set, but came back and won the second set. This is all against Andrea Zverev.
0: Good on him.
1: Who has won his first Grand Slam. But Italians are pretty good tennis players. When it's on the clay, they like playing in the dirt. I don't know why.
0: I don't know.
1: I think they like the red clay best because it looks like they're playing on a pizza.
0: Is that it?
1: You know, you've got that nice, I think that's what they think.
0: If you think so.
1: Hey, let's go to a piece of music. Let's go to 1960s.
0: Oh, my goodness.
1: All'inizio di giugno del 1960.
0: 1960.
1: Le classifiche musicali italiane erano dominate da un mix di brani dance, swing, ballate, iconiche e successi internazionali importati.
0: Vero.
1: And we're going to Cercamina.
0: Who?
1: Cercamina? What was Mina's first name?
0: Centomila.
1: No, Mina, the singer.
0: Mina.
1: The singer, Mina.
0: That's Mina. That's Mina. It.
1: Oh.
0: Yes, that's her name.
1: Anyway, she's
0: you know how many people were called Mina after that, the singer?
1: I don't know. Lots.
0: Yes.
1: Were they?
0: Yes.
1: But it's such a, just a, what do you call it for short? Min?
0: Mina.
1: That's it.
0: Yes.
1: Don't make it any shorter.
0: Well, I mean, you can say me.
1: Yeah, me.
0: Yeah.
1: Well, Mina's singing, 1960, she's singing Il Cielo in una stanza. You're going to sing along again, aren't you? Oh, I knew it. Well, can you
0: now,
1: tell us?
0: Now, Peter, if I may add,
1: yes.
0: Il cielo in una stanza
1: yes.
0: è una canzone cantata da Mina, so she sings it, but Gino Paoli,
1: yes.
0: another singer, wrote it.
1: Wrote it for her, yes. Oh, look, I was just about to say that.
0: Oh, sorry.
1: Grazie. I was just going to say about the song. Una ballata intensa e intima scritta da Gino Paoli.
0: Bravo.
1: Diventato una delle canzoni d'amore italiane più famose di tutti i tempi.
0: Molto romantica. But you know what it means? The sky in a room.
1: The sky in the room.
0: The sky in the room where they are together. They don't see the ceiling anymore. Oh, they don't see the walls.
1: Truly.
0: All they see is the sky.
1: Wow.
0: Told you it was romantic.
1: That's very romantic. Oh, perhaps I shouldn't be playing that at this time. But it was big. It was big back in 1960.
0: Well, if you it was very big, yes. Mm. And if you are a romantic person and you understand the, the words.
1: Okay.
0: Then even today, for people in love,
1: it
0: should be a very romantic song.
1: Mm. Mm. Well, I'm going to enjoy it now.
0: Okay, let's sing it.
1: No, we're not singing. Shh.
0: Let's play it.

0: 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There you are, Peter.
1: Wow, that's just lovely. You know, when I went out into the country working way back in the 70s, I actually lived in a house which would have been...
0: With a purple ceiling.
1: Well, it would have been perfect for the song, because I had a room where part of the ceiling was missing. The house was actually condemned.
0: So you could see the sky.
1: I could see the sky.
0: But it wasn't terribly romantic. No. If you were by yourself.
1: Oh, no. It was anything but. Oh, what a lovely
0: actually,
1: song.
0: Speaking of ceilings and sky and what might not, I used to know a family who built a beautiful, beautiful home. And in the son's room, they decide to put a skylight.
1: Yes.
0: With a telescope.
1: See? Wow.
0: So that he could look at the stars.
1: So had his own little observatory. Then, wow.
0: Something like
1: fantastic.
0: That.
1: Fantastic.
0: Yeah, isn't that incredible?
1: No, that's someone who's fairly wealthy and could afford to do that.
0: Yeah, as far as I know, he didn't become an astronaut or anything
1: like that.
0: That.
1: Mm-hmm, mm-hmm.
0: However, yeah, it's something that if you like that kind of thing and you can afford it,
1: yep.
0: Why not? But when I think about the song, it talks about the purple ceiling.
1: Yes.
0: I then remember when I was working at Andau, how some people would come in to do the new curtains and what might not for their bathrooms.
1: Yes.
0: And there was a thing, obviously, in the 70s, where purple and yellow were put together.
1: They were big, yes. Oh, yes.
0: I couldn't believe it.
1: I can. Why it ever happened, I've got no idea. But
0: no.
1: It was a trend that I'd be happy to see the back of.
0: Where there was purple and yellow.
1: Yeah.
0: Decorating their homes. It was a bit too much for me. But anyhow, I suppose I came from a different world.
1: Well, now you have fashion colours that are often grey on grey with a little bit of grey, or you get the sort of the off brown but a fawny colour, and you get different shades of that,
0: and then you have the grey with the white,
1: yes, or white with white,
0: or white and white. It makes me think of hospitals.
1: Yeah,
0: but.
1: That's right. What have we got in the studio here? We have
0: the red, white, and green.
1: Why do we have red, white, and green throughout the place?
0: That's the flag. Our flag.
1: I know that. Oh,
0: did you?
1: It's the Hungarian flag. That's right.
0: Speaking of which, I actually watched a little bit of the 80th anniversary of our Republic, Italian Republic.
1: Oh, see.
0: And when they unfolded that huge flag on the Colosseum, it was amazing.
1: Wow. Look, I didn't see that.
0: You didn't?
1: No.
0: You can come to my house. I recorded it.
1: How big was the flag?
0: Huge. Went from the top of the Colosseum to the bottom.
1: Oh,
0: the
1: down to ground. Oh,
0: yeah,
1: right.
0: The fire brigade. There was about six of them on the top.
1: Yes.
0: And six that just came down slowly, pulling down this flag. Until you got down to the
1: So they abseiled over the side of the...
0: No, they didn't abseil. They actually put it at the top. And then there was people at the bottom, because the flag was folded,
1: yes,
0: holding on to the flag. And slowly,
1: oh, wow,
0: they came down. You know, they were on ropes, obviously.
1: Yeah.
0: Until they got down. It was amazing.
1: Beautiful.
0: Yes.
1: And I bet there were fireworks.
0: Of course there was fireworks.
1: Have to be fireworks.
0: Yeah, you have to have fireworks.
1: Yeah.
0: I mean, my cousin in Italy had fireworks for her 70th birthday. I couldn't believe it. But
1: and I can see everyone there looking up because we're talking summer, you know, basically.
0: Yes.
1: So I'm seeing everyone licking their gelato.
0: Yes. and watching the fireworks.
1: Oh, beautiful.
0: It actually was beautiful ceremony, and there was lovely classic music and,
1: singers?
0: Singing.
1: Were there well-known?
0: Yeah, there was some singing.
1: Some well-known singers?
0: There was
1: singers?
0: Also a concert that the, you know, the in Rome somewhere there was a concert, open-air concert, whatever.
1: Oh, you have to have an open-air concert.
0: I didn't see that
1: always.
0: One.
1: Uh-huh.
0: I don't know if they show on TV. Mm-hmm. I couldn't find it.
1: Mm-hmm.
0: And of course, we had our celebrations here in Adelaide for
1: the
0: 80th Republic anniversary.
1: Mm-hmm.
0: Unfortunately, Armand and I couldn't be part of it, but...
1: But did you get an invite?
0: I did get an invite. Well, my husband...
1: Because only the important people, only the really important people get an invite.
0: Oh, didn't you know we are important?
1: Back in a moment.
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1: Ah, there you go. 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
0: 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And what we got here?
1: Well, we're going
0: another romantic song.
1: No.
0: No?
1: Not at all.
0: Oh.
1: Well, you might like Adriano Celentano.
0: Con 24.000 baci. No?
1: No.
0: No.
1: No. But back in 1960, on this day, at this time, he had a big hit. Big hit. Il tema. I'll start again. Un brano rock and roll.
0: Aha.
1: Che ha segnato gli esordi di Celentano, una delle più grandi leggende del rock italiano.
0: Il molleggiato.
1: Uh-huh.
0: They used to call him il molleggiato. Do you know what it means?
1: Il molleggiato.
0: Okay, molle.
1: Eh?
0: Mm. It's a spring.
1: Uh-huh. Mm-hmm.
0: La molla.
1: Oh, as in...
0: As in springing.
1: Springing,
0: yeah?
1: Bouncy coil. Spring. Yes, yeah. Coil spring.
0: Sure, because he was always jumping and moving.
1: Was he?
0: His nickname was Il Molleggiato.
1: The spring. The
0: springy singer. And he, yes, he was tall and slim and very charismatic.
1: Whoa.
0: Oh, he still is because he's not dead.
1: Would he have liked
0: so
1: that?
0: So what are we hearing? What's he singing for us?
1: Well, he's singing Impazzivo per te.
0: Impazzivo per te.
1: Mm-hmm.
0: That's a very romantic song, Peter.
1: Oh, not another one.
0: Yeah.
1: Should we set him up with Mina?
0: Crazy About You.
1: Oh.
0: That's the name of the song.
1: Oh, nice.
0: Yeah. You can sing it to Rosalie.
1: Ah, okay, I will. Enjoy.

0: No, I'm not singing that to Rosalia. No, no, no, no, no, no, no, no.
1: You're not singing it. Okay. Now, Peter, we talked about the Italian 80th anniversary. Mm-hmm. But, of course, we had King Charles' birthday celebration.
0: We did.
1: And a lot of people got various, what's it called?
0: Awards.
1: Honours and awards.
0: Yes.
1: Now, one of those people is my cousin.
0: Oh, really?
1: Yay!
0: You know someone who got an award. Wow.
1: Yes, and that's Silvano Dovi.
0: Uh-huh.
1: He's my cousin. He's a policeman.
0: Mm-hmm.
1: And he was awarded this honor for service to the Italian. No, sorry, this is not him. My cousin is a here we are. Sergeant First Class Silvano Dovi. For distinguished service as a member of the Australian Police Force.
0: Mm-hmm.
1: And Silvano, I remember because I saw him growing up, was a baby when I came to Australia,
0: mm-hmm.
1: and he always had a dream of becoming a policeman.
0: Right.
1: And he got rejected a couple of times, mm-hmm. actually, and eventually he did get into the force, and he looks fabulous when you see him on his motorbike, all dressed up. He's a really good guy.
0: You like a man in uniform.
1: Oh, yes, we do. And there you are. So, congratulazioni, Silvano, per questa onorificenza, per appartenere, non solo per appartenere alla alla polizia, ma comunque so che ti sei dato da fare per aiutare il pubblico e continui a dare il meglio di te nel tuo lavoro, quindi congratulazioni. There was some other Italian names that I actually don't know.
0: Mm-hmm.
1: There was Mr. Zollo. I only know him because he comes to, I see him at church, at Celtic Beach. Dr. Jennifer Lorraine Caruso, significant service to the Indigenous community of South Australia. Mr. Salvatore Ciccarello, for significant service to Sport Administration and to community of South Australia. Dr. Silvio Iadarola, for service to the Italian community of South Australia. Stefano Marafiotti for service to agriculture. And I'm sorry if I missed any of the other Italian, if there were any others. But I know that I'm very, very excited about my cousin.
0: Well, good luck recipients. Good luck to all of them. And I'm sure...
1: Do you know any of them?
0: No, personally.
1: Do you know any Australian?
0: Well, I know the names of some.
1: Oh, you know the name, yes, but you don't know them personally.
0: No. Look, they're very interesting, the awards that are presented, because you have to be nominated. There's quite a little procedure to go through.
1: Yes, I don't know
0: that
1: how
0: someone
1: they...
0: has to nominate. And there are so many people in our world, in our communities, who do so much wonderful service, where they do it without any acknowledgement, or they get nothing in return other than the satisfaction of knowing they're helping their fellow man. And to all of those, I think they should all be awarded.
1: Oh, absolutely.
0: They should all be recognised, but not all do. But good on them. Mm.
1: Hmm.
0: And I'm sure that when they... sit with their loved ones, they see the blue sky through the...
1: Oh, they do, definitely.
0: Instead of the ceiling as well. They have a positive outlook. My goodness. Hey, let's go to song, because we're going to... I'm moving. I'm sorry. The 1960s, they're gone.
1: Well,
0: 1960s gone, because I want to spend a little bit of time focusing at this time, on this day... 1968.
1: Okay. Well, right. We're still in the 60s.
0: Well, we are in the 60s, but we're coming towards the end of the 60s. But this lady, this week, she was Nomura Uno and was so big. And I'm talking Patty Pravo.
1: I was about to say, is that Patty Pravo?
0: Yeah. And you know she sang in...
1: La Bambola.
0: Oh, gee. Why don't you do it, Sandra? You pick. You haven't even seen my piece here. You don't know what I'm going to play. And, oh, you know it all. My goodness. You are an absolute...
1: Now, this is another very romantic song, Peter.
0: Yes, it is. Is it?
1: Yes.
0: Well, tell me. What's,
1: do me fa gira.
0: Yeah, what, why? Well, she was...
1: you make me turn around like a doll.
0: Whoa.
1: But then you drop me like a doll.
0: No.
1: And then you pick me up.
0: Oh, that's okay.
1: And you drop me again.
0: Oh, no.
1: So it is romantic, but it's not the romantic that you like to hear.
0: Okay, all right. Well, look, Patty was... she was... very well known at the time and you know, was a really highly regarded singer. But I keep thinking back to this year's Sanremo.
1: She shouldn't have gone.
0: She shouldn't have sung there.
1: No.
0: She should have just let those wonderful days be in the memory of everybody, not what she's doing now.
1: Let's absolutely. I agree with you.
0: Yeah.
1: Yes.
0: So,
1: and stop the... work. I think so.
0: Hey, let's have a little listen to our wonderful station supporters and our sponsors, and then we'll go and say hello to Patty. Buongiorno, Patty, come stai? We'll see. All right. Back in a moment.
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0: 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Ecco, I just found what I was looking for, Peter.
1: Mm-hmm, mm-hmm. You have so many newspapers.
0: So much, yes. Okay, 50 years ago, yesterday, 9th of June 1976.
1: I remember it well.
0: You do? Yeah, I'm sure you can. You probably know this. But however, I'll tell you. Paul Peary's biggest industry is that of
1: industry?
0: The Rock and Hill Associated Smelters.
1: Do you mean industry?
0: Industry.
1: Industry, that's right. Industry. Yeah, you said industry.
0: Oh.
1: Not quite.
0: You're not used to my English, Italian. No. Okay.
1: Yes. Port Pirie's biggest industry.
0: Yes.
1: The smelter.
0: It was called Broken Hill Associated Smelters Pty Ltd.
1: Proprietary domestic. Yes.
0: And it was got shortened to BHAS.
1: Yes, that's right.
0: Okay. So on the 9th of June 1976, this industry.
1: Yes. See,
0: is one of Australia's major producer of non-ferrous metals.
1: Yes, it was.
0: And at Port Pirie, it operated the largest lead smelting and refining plant in the world.
1: That's right, lead smelting. Yes,
0: yes. Lead and guess smelting. Do you know when all this started? It started in 1889.
1: Wow.
0: Yes.
1: So by this time in 1976, we're talking about the largest
0: lead smelting
1: in
0: the
1: world, and we know what lead has done to the environment.
0: We
1: and
0: do, don't
1: the health
0: we?
1: Of people since then. So it's kind of like it's a date that is actually almost going down in infamy, because it's not a nice date. It's a time when the health of the community was really being exposed, not in a nice way.
0: No, it's a little bit like the sulfur mines in Sicily.
1: Yes,
0: yes. However, it employed 1,700 people.
1: And that was very important at the time, yes.
0: Very. Mm. It's still running.
1: Yes. Yes, but there are so many...
0: many things that have
1: safeguards
0: changed,
1: have to be changed. Yes.
0: Have changed, but it's still running. And the business has brought Port Pirie the longer than the smelters. So it's a Press Limited department store. It is only large department store in the city on that day.
1: Oh, really?
0: Yes. And it was celebrating its 99th year in 1976. And Pirie's local newspaper, The Recorder, I don't know if that one's still going, has been published for the past 78 years.
1: Wow.
0: And it's located near the Hotel Federal. Built in 1898 and originally known as the Rising Sun.
1: Yes.
0: You knew all that?
1: I did. So, I knew some of it, yes.
0: Oh, well, yes. So it is lovely. I mean, even though we know there was a lot of damage to the environment and the people.
1: Yes.
0: It was groundbreaking for little Port Pirie.
1: That's right.
0: And Australia, this foreign new country that was dominating the world at that time, 50 years ago. Well, so there's a little bit of history.
1: And we know, Australia. Look, lead was a very important product, of course. And, you know, there's so many uses that lead was put to, but particularly...
0: it wasn't just the pencils.
1: No, not that. That's graphite anyway, not lead. But particularly used in pipes and so on, and I guess that was part of the whole problem of that people had exposure to lead was if water's running through lead pipes, then eventually it leaches into the water system.
0: But
1: very important for Port Pirie to have, because it was quite a major, you know, one of the biggest cities outside Adelaide.
0: Yes.
1: And, of course, we've got that very well-known Italian community.
0: Absolutely.
1: Who are we talking about?
0: We do. The people from Molfetta.
1: Exactly.
0: Yes.
1: So
0: there's a few of them there, or there was. I'm not sure these days.
1: Oh, well, they would have been there at this
0: time.
1: They
0: would have been there, yes.
1: You know, fishing fleets and so on in Spencer Gulf and then out to the oceans. Mm. A very important place, yeah. Port Pirie.
0: That's true, actually. Carissimi amici, stiamo parlando, certo avete già capito, di questo. 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Yes, Peter?
1: Now we're going to a singer.
0: Are we? What are we singing?
1: Well, this singer was born Pierre Antoine Muraccioli.
0: I know Antoine, but...
1: That's him.
0: That's him?
1: He was just known as Antoine.
0: Okay, gee, you had me worried there. I don't know this singer.
1: But look, he was a French musician.
0: Mm.
1: And he he was very... had a high profile as a crossover singer in a number of languages. And he sang in Italy during the 1960s. And he even competed at Sanremo.
0: Mm-hmm.
1: But, which is really interesting. But he's a French singer. And he had songs like Pietre, he had Canela, and the song that we're now going to
0: Pietre
1: listen.
0: Che?
1: That was the name of the song. Pietre.
0: Pietre.
1: Pietre.
0: Do you know what it means?
1: Stones.
0: Stone. Stone?
1: Like a rock.
0: Like a rock?
1: Oh.
0: Yeah. Hmm. Is that what we're listening to?
1: No.
0: Oh.
1: And then he had another big song called Canela.
0: Canela?
1: Mm. C-A-N-N-E-L-L-A.
0: As in cinnamon.
1: That's it?
0: Yes.
1: But we're not listening to that one either.
0: I don't know that one.
1: And then he had La Tramontana.
0: Yes. I like that one.
1: Thank you.
0: It's a
1: thank
0: fun
1: you
0: song.
1: Very much. Grazie, grazie. That's what we're going to listen
0: but
1: to.
0: But you know Pietre?
1: Mm.
0: It's a very funny song too. And it's a true song in a way because he says if you're beautiful, they throw stones at you. If you're ugly, they throw stones at you. It doesn't matter what you do, where you go.
1: They throw stones at you.
0: People always throw stones at you.
1: Oh,
0: in
1: goodness.
0: Other words, you can never please everybody.
1: You can't win. Oh, goodness. Well, no, we're not going there. We'll leave that
0: but
1: one by.
0: We are listening to La Tramontana.
1: Exactly. After
0: allora, fra poco, carissimi amici, avremo Antoine con La Tramontana. una canzone che conosciamo tutti, ma prima pubblicità.
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0: I like his attitude. I like how Antoine, he likes everybody. He likes them whether they're blonde or brunette or redheads.
1: He likes them all.
0: He likes them all.
1: Loses. He's thinking.
0: Good on him.
1: Yes.
0: Good on him.
1: And speaking of what, blonde and red and brunette and so we're talking about women, right?
0: Oh, I hope so.
1: Yes.
0: Well, I think so. But does it matter? We could be talking about anybody.
1: That's true.
0: Could be. Mm-hmm. Yep.
1: Well, in this case, Antoine was talking about girls.
0: Sure. Mm-hmm.
1: But we got three new girls in town, Peter.
0: Have we?
1: Yes. They're excavators. They're building tunnels. In Adelaide.
0: Hang on. Are the girls building the tunnels or are the machines called?
1: They're machines.
0: Oh, the machines.
1: And I find it quite interesting.
0: They've been given girls' names?
1: They were given girls' names.
0: Oh.
1: Is that because girls can do a better job than men?
0: Probably. Because these machines that you're talking about, the excavators at South Road.
1: Correct.
0: And they're basically going to be working like 24 hours. They're going to keep on working.
1: Yes.
0: They will never stop working.
1: They're amazing machines.
0: They won't complain.
1: No, they won't complain.
0: That's why they've got girls' names.
1: They're not going to go to say we're tired and we haven't been given enough of food or rest. And their names is, one is Mary Lee.
0: Mary Lee. Hmm.
1: The other one is Catherine Helen.
0: Catherine Helen.
1: Spence.
0: Oh, right. Well, that's a very well-known lady in history.
1: And the third one is Elizabeth Webb Nichols.
0: Oh.
1: Now, I had to giggle because I'm thinking, why they... These machines, why have they got girls' names? I think it's because women can do a better job than men, but that's beside the point. But that's not the reason. The reason was that these three ladies led the movement that saw the state allow women to vote and stand for elections.
0: That's right.
1: So they are... worthwhile ladies. They did a lot for the community of South Australia and Australian at large. And therefore, the three machines that are digging tunnels down South Road,
0: yes,
1: have got those three girls' name.
0: You know, would you like in 100 years' time, would you like a machine that's going to be doing something?
1: It's called Santa Trillo. But, jokes aside, isn't it wonderful that we have such a machine that can dig a tunnel?
0: Oh, yes.
1: Just think of the people that died and worked hard to dig tunnels in the Alps.
0: Oh, yes. That's right.
1: And how good the engineers had to be.
0: Exactly.
1: So that they actually met on the other side without any problems. Just think if you're digging a tunnel and then instead of meeting your peers on the other side, you go somewhere else.
0: They were very clever. But, you know,
1: very clever.
0: They would never, in the Alps, we're talking about northern Italy, going through the Alps.
1: Yes.
0: You wouldn't have had machines up there with ladies' names.
1: No.
0: You wouldn't have had Maria or Giuseppina, digging through the mountain. There would have been a lot of people who'd been upset about that. You couldn't have had that. But now, it's okay. We can have...
1: Yes, I suppose we can have three girls working hard again, like women do. And, one thing, though, it's a little bit sad about these machines, I feel, is that when human beings dig something...
0: Yes.
1: If there is anything that they see while they're digging that it's worthwhile, that it's of significance, they know there is something there that, oops, let's stop and check.
0: Right.
1: Machines wouldn't know, would they?
0: These machines will know.
1: Will they?
0: Well, they're ladies of significance. They will know.
1: Oh, but of course.
0: They know. Yes, they will sense it.
1: They would.
0: They'll just have this and they'll go, goodness, Why did that machine stop? Why did Catherine stop? Why did she stop digging?
1: Hey, well, there'll Mary, be a reason come and have a look.
0: For it. That's it.
1: That's what's going to happen.
0: That's it.
1: However, I am looking forward to when the work is done and we have the opening celebration and all that. I think it's going to be fabulous.
0: Will we still be alive then? Will we be around? Will we be driving? It seems to have been going on for so long. I don't know.

0: You reckon? Why?
1: Well,
0: because they're girls.
1: Just the privilege of them digging should
0: privilege.
1: Be enough. Should be enough.
0: That's your opinion.
1: Look, I'm just thinking, you know how that you have to dig with, you know, blades, diamond studded blades
0: yep.
1: and so on that have to.
0: Oh, I would rather have them on my fingers.
1: I was just thinking, would they, yes, with their fingernails, with their diamond studded fingernails, digging away.
0: Oh, yeah, that would be so easy, wouldn't it?
1: That'd be
0: with
1: like
0: diamonds on your fingers.
1: It'd be like wombats digging down there under the tunnels. We should look. We should know where they're digging at the time, so when we drive past, on
0: oh, you
1: top,
0: can see it.
1: Oh, you can. I know, well, if you get out of your car, you can walk over and see the edge
0: off.
1: of the first pit where the machines yes. are starting from. But we should be able to call out to them. Hi, Catherine.
0: Hi, Mary. Hi, Catherine.
1: Mary.
0: Hi, Lee. Yes. Well, at least they will feel they're doing a good job.
1: They will.
0: And they appreciate it.
1: That's exactly
0: yes,
1: right.
0: Yes, yes. Okay.
1: Oh, I'm impressed. Well done. I like that. Like that story. Hey, do you know this guy?
0: I don't know. Do you know who?
1: No, this one.
2: I saw the light on the night that I passed by her window.
0: Ha-ha.
1: Right. You know, we're talking Tom Jones.
0: Yeah.
1: One of his big songs.
0: I love
1: songs.
0: Tom Jones.
1: He's pretty cool, isn't he?
0: Mm.
1: Well, back in 1968 on this day, it wasn't Tom Jones, it was Jimmy Fontana.
0: Yes.
1: And what was his song? La Nostra Favola.
0: That's the Italian version.
1: That's it.
0: Yes.
1: That's it.

0: italiani in Sud Australia.
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5: Oh yeah.
4: Yes. 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Now, Peter, Michelin food.
5: They make good tires, Michelin. Michelin tires. Oh, the food. Yeah, I thought you meant the biscuits and the coffee at the tire dealership.
4: Io parlo di cibo, Peter parla delle ruote della macchina. Now, this is food, Michelin food, Peter. Now, you might not be aware that all over the world,
5: yes,
4: you come across Michelin chefs.
5: You do.
4: And restaurants.
5: True.
4: In Australia,
5: almost all over the world.
4: Almost.
5: Mm-hmm.
4: In Australia, we don't have it.
5: Well, we haven't. However, we haven't until now.
4: Aha! Mm-hmm. And that's what I wanted to get to.
5: Yes, please.
4: Because they're going to get this Michelin star treatment later this year.
5: That's right.
4: So it will be here in Adelaide.
5: Oh, no, it'd be in New South Wales. It'd be in Sydney, wouldn't it? Or
4: I thought it was going to be in Adelaide,
5: Melbourne,
4: too.
5: No, it's only in Adelaide.
4: Oh, my goodness.
5: It's about time they saw some sense when it comes to cuisine and the culinary arts as they're coming to Adelaide.
4: Now, Peter, this article tells me there will be a change in October when Michelin will unveil the inaugural restaurants in its South Australia.
5: That's
4: 2027
5: right.
4: Guide.
5: Beautiful. Can't wait.
4: And therefore, now, have you been to a Michelin restaurant?
5: I have. I have walked past one.
4: Yes.
5: I was in Paris and I walked past one.
4: Now, we have a few in Italy, obviously.
5: Yes.
4: Mm-hmm. I actually met a couple of Michelin
5: chefs. You've told me, Santa, that you fed a couple at your house.
4: They were in my house.
5: Wow.
4: Yes.
5: And they were very impressed. They said, Santa, come and work for us. Come into our restaurant.
4: But the most famous that I know of in Italy is in Massimo Bottera. And that's in Mantova, Italy.
5: Okay.
4: Now, when last time we went to Italy, I thought, maybe, who cares? I would book a table for my husband and myself.
5: Ooh.
4: But I think you have to book a table 12 months ahead.
5: Yes, yes. I believe that's something right.
4: Because I know that friends of ours have been there, and you have to book well ahead of time, or you won't get a table.
5: That's it.
4: You also have to be prepared to open your wallet.
5: Oh, yes.
4: Or use a good credit card with a lot of money,
5: That's right.
4: And, but it will be an experience.
5: Mm-hmm.
4: Now, why am I talking about this? Last Sunday, I think, there was something on the Italian TV called Campioni del Mondo, Italian Loves UNESCO. They were talking about all the beautiful things that Italy has, and it's actually champion of the world for food, for art, for all sorts of, of course, not soccer.
5: I was going to say football. We not talk football at the moment.
4: We're not talking football because we fail miserably. Quiet! Don't tell everyone. Okay, so in this beautiful night, it was at the Arena of Verona. You know, it's one of my dreams to actually go to the Arena in Verona for a production of any kind, preferably opera, but I would love, because apparently the acoustic, it's amazing, like no other places. However, this was in the Arena di Verona. It was super beautiful. There was opera because they were celebrating all the opera composers of Italy, like Verdi, Rossini, and so forth. There was the Neapolitan music, and I didn't realize that Serena Rossi, who is an actress, is actually a beautiful singer, and she sang an amazing song in Neapolitan. There was Serena Autieri, who's got a magnificent voice, and she sang with Domingos. Do you remember him?
5: Placido Domingo.
4: Oh my gosh, he's still amazing. He still has amazing voice, and he's still a very good looking man, even though he's he's not young anymore. And amongst all this, they celebrated Italian food.
5: Of course they did.
4: Of course. We are the best in a lot of things in Italy. Cheese, prosciutti, pasta, rice from Valpadana. So, and when they celebrated the food of Italy, there were three of Michelin chefs that showed up while the singers were canting, were singing an aria from an opera, and the dancers were doing their dancing, and there appeared Massimo Bottera, Carlo Crocco, and Giancarlo Perbellini. They are three of the most influential famous Italian Michelin chefs.
5: So why were they there?
4: They were there to testify, because they're Michelin chefs, to testify the importance of food and how good the Italian food is in the world. And it's all
5: so they probably weren't sitting there eating some chips out of a bucket.
4: No, they
5: probably
4: didn't eat at all.
5: Nothing.
4: They just stood there in their white outfit.
5: Oh, yes.
4: And they were given special coined gold medals for this occasion.
5: Oh, very nice.
4: Yes. Quindi, carissimi amici, se non avete visto Campioni del Mondo Italia Loves UNESCO, che è stata trasmessa dal RAI questo weekend, se potete vederlo, ci sono vari voti per andare a cercarlo e poi rivedere qualcosa che è stata data alla televisione. 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
5: You know, I heard an interview with a Michelin chef, not one of these fine gentlemen.
4: Not one of them.
5: Not one of these, but another Michelin chef, not very long ago. And he was asked, when he's you know, not in the restaurant, when he's not serving world class foods, he goes home. What does he have? For
4: what
5: a
4: does
5: snack?
4: He have?
5: What does he have? Cheese, toasted cheese sandwich. Just a toasted cheese sandwich. And he said, oh, I love it. Just a, you know, comfort food.
4: Comfort food.
5: He was an English chef. And I bet his toasted cheese sandwich was not the same as the one
4: it's not
5: I
4: the one
5: make.
4: The way we make it.
5: I don't think so.
4: Because I thought he would have said when he goes home, he would have an olio peperoncino pasta.
5: Something, yeah, something like that. You would think, but no, toasted cheese sandwich. There you go.
4: Hai visto. I had toasted and cheese sandwich last night.
5: It's nice.
4: Yes.
5: Nice and warm, as long as the cheese sort of melts away
4: and drips
5: down your chin.
4: And lentil soup.
5: Hey, this did you recognize, you might not, the lady singing in the background? Who is this? Oh, not that one. No.
4: It's
5: no. Oh, we've gone on to another song. No, I didn't want the next song.
4: So what were we listening to?
5: Well, we were listening to Serena Rossi, because you were talking
4: Serena
5: about Serena
4: Rossi.
5: Rossi.
4: Yes.
5: And this was...
4: She's so good. Put it on me.
5: I don't think this is her voice.
4: No.
5: I think this is a young voice singing with Serena Rossi. Yes.
4: And she's singing Neapolitan song.
5: What's wrong with Neapolitan songs?
4: Oh, nothing. Beautiful.
5: Gee, you're talking about opera and, you know, all of
4: very
5: these
4: classic.
5: Wonderful and Neapolitan songs.
4: Yeah.
5: Like, well, they come in second.
4: Because they're all part of UNESCO.
5: That's it.
4: And Sal da Vinci was there too.
5: Aha. Uh-huh. Oh.
4: Mm. Yes.
5: Now, I think Serena's about to sing. I hope she is.
4: We hope. We can hear her voice.
6: Se già sveglio pure dormi, vuoi fare un giro insieme a me? 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
7: Ferma, Giovanna,

0: Well, there you go. That's a well-known song.
1: Oh, yes.
0: We all know that song.
1: Azzurro. It's the song of the husband. So they were left at home in the city while the wife and children went down to the beach for the summer holidays.
0: Mm-hmm. Good on them. The men working away, slaving away.
1: Well, somebody has to put the food on the table.
0: That's it.
1: And this Sunday, it's St. Anthony.
0: It is. We're looking forward to broadcasting there. Radio Italiana will be there right from the Mass through to the end of the festa.
1: And do you know that I think they will do it for St. Anthony after the Mass or before the Mass? They bless the bread.
0: Uh-huh.
1: And then the bread is shared by everybody.
0: Oh, lovely.
1: Yes.
0: Any fish?
1: No.
0: Is it not the loaves and fishes?
1: No, that was Jesus.
0: Oh, right.
1: You're confusing the situation.
0: Well, you know, there's a lot of comparison because Jesus, when he distributed the loaves and the fishes, there just seemed to be – it went on and on. There was enough to feed everybody.
1: Yeah.
0: Right? Enough to feed everybody.
1: Yes.
0: Well, that kind of reminds me of an Italian festa.
1: Oh.
0: There's always enough food. It just goes on and on.
1: Food.
0: There's enough to feed everybody.
1: That's very true.
0: Mm-hmm.
1: That's very true. But St. Anthony, the bread is blessing and then shared because he used to be feeding the poor and the homeless.
0: Mm-hmm.
1: And I suppose the easiest thing to give is bread.
0: Mm-hmm. Was he the patron saint of lost things? No, that was that St. Anthony?
1: He could be. Now you got me wondering there.
0: Because, you know, they're all...
1: They are patron of something.
0: Patron of something. They have this umbrella of support and looking after you for something. So
1: I don't know.
0: I wonder what it was.
1: If he is.
0: Maybe it's lost memories and I can't remember. So that'd be a good one. Maybe he's a patron saint of lost things, lost memories.
1: Let's see if it tells us, Mr. Thing. Yes, he is the patron saint of the poor.
0: Yes.
1: And of the people that travel.
0: Oh, travellers.
1: Yes.
0: Ah, okay.
1: Not only that, Peter, but St. Anthony is universally known for the saint who helps you to find the things you have misplaced.
0: That's what I thought, yes, about lost things.
1: Yes.
0: I just couldn't remember. Yes, so he didn't help me remember.
1: Did he help you sometimes?
0: No.
1: Oh,
0: no.
1: My
0: Once
1: God.
0: It's lost, it's lost.
1: Did you pray to him?
0: I'm going to have a little chat with him later today because I can't find a particular item at home and I've spent 2 days searching for it.
1: Okay.
0: And Rosalia says, no, you've put it somewhere.
1: Yes.
0: Well, that's all
1: I'm
0: well
1: sure
0: and good
1: did.
0: To know. Well, I'm sure it's somewhere, but I cannot find it.
1: Yes.
0: And, you know, you go and you think, I've now remembered where it is. And I go straight there and it's not it.
1: It's not there.
0: It's not it. And it's such a letdown.
1: You just have to ask St. Anthony to
0: Okay. St. Anthony, if you're listening in, you know what I'm looking for. Can you please direct me?
1: You have to say a prayer. You don't just talk to him.
0: Oh.
1: You have to pray.
0: Do I?
1: Our Father, Hail Mary, and Glory Be.
0: Okay.
1: Yes.
0: And then I'll find it?
1: Do the sign of the cross and wait.
0: Wait.
1: Yes.
0: I can't wait too long because I need to find it now. And I don't want to go and buy another one to replace
1: it. You
0: know,
1: however, we're not talking about you today, Peter. Now, he also protects St. Anthony, the people in love. The people that are engaged to be married.
0: Oh, okay.
1: The married people.
0: Mm-hmm.
1: And children as well as animals.
0: And I think there's one more group he needs to protect.
1: Which is?
0: Well, that's the three ladies who'll be digging underneath South Road.
1: We'll be digging
0: hard. He needs to look after
1: hard.
0: Them. Needs to look
1: yes,
0: after them.
1: Yes, that's very true. And do you know that in Sicilian, we have a song about St. Anthony.
0: Uh-huh.
1: And it's, we pray to St. Well, a girl.
0: Mm-hmm.
1: Prays it to St. Anthony to help her find a man. And it's...
0: I thought you were going to say something along
1: you did?
0: That line.
1: Oh,
0: yes.
1: My gosh, you're reading my mind.
0: Yeah, and well, again, how successful. My goodness.
1: Sant'Antonio mio benigno, tu lo sai perché ci vengo, tanta brutta poi non sogno. 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You didn't understand a word.
0: Not a word.
1: No. To start with, it was Sicilian.
0: Mm.
1: And he said, it's a girl
0: yes.
1: praying to St. Anthony.
0: Right.
1: Just say, St. Anthony, please help me find a nice guy.
0: Nice.
1: After all, I'm not that ugly.
0: Right.
1: And I am a good girl.
0: Mm-hmm.
1: And I'm willing to love whoever I'm meeting.
0: Uh-huh.
1: So please help me and I will not stop praying until you give me this gift of finding a guy
0: so
1: to
0: what
1: share
0: happens,
1: my life with.
0: What happens when she finds a guy?
1: I suppose she says thank you to St. Anthony.
0: But then in a year or two, she finds that this is not the right guy for her.
1: Do you think St. Anthony would send the wrong guy to her?
0: Oh, no, that's true. Okay.
1: Oh, Peter.
0: So if she ends up with the wrong guy, it's not because St. Anthony's direct.
1: I'm sure that it's not okay. St. Anthony's fault right. to know.
0: Mm-hmm, mm-hmm. Okay. Okay. Sure.
1: We established that?
0: Yeah.
1: Okay.
0: Good.
1: All right.
0: Hey, what if, okay, I was going to say, that's the young girl singing. What if it's the young boy singing? And he'd like to.
1: I don't think the young boys sing to St. Anthony.
0: Okay. All right.
1: Nah.
0: Perhaps they sing to Saint Sabina.
1: Well, not that I know of.
0: Mm, okay. Yes, I wonder if you know this song. Whether it.
1: It's about Saint Anthony.
0: No, it's not. No. Do you know this song?

0: tenement, a dirty street, walked and worn by shoeless feet.
1: Of course I did.
0: In silence long and so complete, watched
1: we
0: by
1: had
0: a shivering sun.
2: Well, that's the song The Days of Pearly Spencer by David McWilliams. But of course, back on this day in 1968, it was an Italian cover sung by Caterina Caselli.
1: Correct.
2: Now, I know you're going to sing along. I know you are. Well, you can. If you like, you can.

0: Ah, well, there we go. I've got Santa, who's just hanging up the phone right now.
1: Well, dobbiamo salutare Assunta e Filippo perché stanno raccogliendo le olive per far l'olio.
0: Ciao, ciao to Assunta, Filippo.
1: That's fresh oil. Well done. Oh. Yum, yum, yum.
0: Hey, we were just listening to Franco e Franco.
1: Yeah.
0: And why they were Franco 4 and Franco 1, I don't
1: know. I can't tell you. I'll try to look into that.
0: I found the duo. They were a duo. And they were Francesco Romano, known as Franco, and Francesco Calabresi, known as Franco. And
1: in Sicilian, we would say Ciccio e Ciccio.
0: Okay. Well, they were both born in Naples, so they're Neapolitan. And they started performing under their birth names in the early 60s in music halls and clubs on the Amalfi Coast.
1: As you do.
0: Yeah. And they did lots of cover songs of classic Neapolitan songs. And then in 1968, they adopted this name of Franco 4 e Franco 1. And they started to record original songs. And this was their biggest song. And it actually achieved number one on the Italian charts. And at this stage, on this day, it was in the top five. And it stayed 16 weeks in the top 10 of the hit parade. But after this, with a couple of other minor songs, they decided to split up and go their own way. And Romano, he continued with his musical career, and Calabresi continued to do some singles and perform live, but they were separated.
1: But Ho scritto Tamo sulla sabbia, it's one of a beautiful... virtually, he says, I've written I Love You on the sand, and the water came and took it away, but then I wrote it in my heart, and he stayed there for a long time.
0: And when he was lying in bed, his ceiling disappeared and all he could see was the sky.
1: No more purple. And
0: No more purple. Oh, you got so much love this morning, Santa. It's just amazing.
1: Ah, it must be the love day. 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Auguri. What are we listening to now, Peter?
0: Well, we're going to our last focused featured song of 1968.
1: Ha-ha.
0: And that's from the group I Camaleonti.
1: Oh,
0: the Chameleons.
1: Yes, and they're beautiful.
0: Were they?
1: Mm.
0: I can see pictures of the gentlemen here, and I reckon you'd say they're beautiful. Yeah. Look, you're very picky about your singers and about how they appear. Well, these guys look pretty respectable. They were. The band was formed in 1963 in Milan.
1: Of course.
0: They're from up north. And I bet you didn't know this one. the band, with a couple of new members, of course, they change members, they performed their last concert only last year in the 30th of June.
1: Wow.
0: So they finished their financial year of 2025 after 60 years.
1: Wow.
0: And they had a number of small hits and you know, they were quite popular.
1: They were.
0: They competed in Sanremo four times.
1: True.
0: Not with big success.
1: It doesn't matter. Of course,
0: doesn't matter you were there.
1: Yes.
0: But in 1968, their biggest number one was Applausi.
1: Yes.
0: Which is what
1: you
0: we're
1: should
0: going
1: see
0: to enjoy.
1: If you ever go to Italy in summer and you are in a small town and they have a feast or some sort.
0: Yeah, see.
1: It could be for a saint, it could be for produce or whatever.
0: Yep.
1: And then if there is that song coming up.
0: Yes.
1: Everybody is up in arms and everyone is swings and everybody
0: is that
1: sings.
0: Right?
1: Yes.
0: So it's that popular. Mm. Oh, goodness. Well,
1: it's a nice song. I'm sure you will like it.
0: Can I suggest if you want to join in and do that yourself, could you just take your headphones off first? Because you'll do yourself an injury if you're going to be up and waving yourself
1: Stay
0: around.
1: Stay away from the microphone.
0: Stay away.

0: At Fulham Gardens.
1: Yeah, Fulham Gardens.
2: At Fulham Gardens.
1: Get down to Panini Brothers.
2: And some
1: they're open right now. Get down there.
2: I think that you can get some Zeppelin at St. Anthony Feast this year.
1: Probably. Probably. But
2: along with all the yummy pizzas and pasta and what may not.
1: But you mustn't try and eat your Zeppelin when you're broadcasting, when you're speaking.
2: No.
1: The sugar gets all over the microphone. And you're trying to sort of stop it, and you're going, I'm terribly sorry, I'm just in the middle of my Zeppole.
2: Okay, then you have to be sure that you put a couple of songs on while you eat
1: That's
2: your
1: it.
2: Zeppole.
1: That's it.
2: Now, Peter, I just wanted to talk about this lady who bought a lottery ticket and didn't know she had won.
1: Uh-huh.
2: Until she went on Facebook.
1: And what did she find out?
2: And the news agency she bought the ticket from put a note on Facebook saying that they sold the Division 1 ticket that actually won $1.618 million. And I'm very happy for the lady. I also very hard seldom buy tickets. But after reading this little article, the lady goes, oh, maybe I should check my ticket. And guess what? She actually won. She is from Longer Home in Queensland.
1: Okay. So if she hadn't read it on Facebook, maybe she would never have checked her ticket.
2: She would have never done.
1: She should go back to that news agent to
2: and buy 10 tickets.
1: Sold. Well, at least give them something. Yes, buy something from them.
2: That's true. A gift.
1: Yeah.
2: And that made me, this little article made me think of myself.
1: You're going out to buy some tickets?
2: No.
1: Oh.
2: I was given 4 scratchy tickets.
1: Yes.
2: I think it was for Easter. And I scratched it and then I thought I better go and collect my winnings.
1: $2.
2: And I got there and the guy at the news agency checked each ticket, zip, zip, zip, zip, zip.
1: Yes,
2: she goes, you didn't win anything.
1: But you thought you had.
2: And I thought I had.
1: Bad luck.
2: Do you know how bad you feel when you think you won $22? And you actually won nothing?
1: Well, St. Anthony's not going to help you with that one.
2: No.
1: Bad luck.
2: Yes.
1: So
2: I'm $22 down.
1: Well, I've got to tell you, I got given some scratches the other day.
2: And did you win?
1: And it took me half an hour to get through them all. There were so many, and it's so complicated because I don't get scratchies, but
2: no.
1: It's quite complicated what you have to match up and what you get. Out of all of the ones I was given, $3. That's it.
2: Are you sure?
1: Yeah, I'm positive. Yes, but I haven't gone and cashed it yet.
2: Okay. Well, but let me know if that $3 is for real because
1: I think it's for real.
2: Because I thought I had one.
1: I looked very carefully at all of them and I double checked them and so on. And, you know, I was very careful. You're not allowed to rub off coded little bit or something. So I was very careful, but it didn't help me. And, you know, you get so close. You get 50,000 and then there's another 50,000 and then you just need one more. And does it ever
2: It doesn't
1: occur?
2: Happen.
1: Doesn't
2: it's ever happen. It's the same happen. With when you play bingo.
1: Gee whiz.
2: That's why I hate bingo because I'm always waiting. And every number comes. The number before the one I have or the number after.
1: That's it.
2: I never get the right numbers.
1: That's it. Hey, look, I have to say a big thank you. I don't think I've seen you, Santa, since we went to a bingo night.
2: Correct. Well, I wasn't here last week.
1: Well, I have to say a big thank you to Teresa LaRocca and all of her team. At Woodville, who ran a wonderful little fundraiser. And they did that to support the community because at the end of the year at the St. Clair Centre, they have a Carols by Candlelight. And it's all free for all of the people to come along, but there's a cost involved in putting that on. And so Teresa and her team did a fundraiser, and it was absolutely fantastic. It was a bingo night down in the Woodville area.
2: What did you win?
1: I actually did win something.
2: Again?
1: I did. Oh. Oh, look, it was absolutely fantastic. It was drag bingo. And if anyone knows about drag bingo.
2: I don't, but
1: well,
2: that's okay.
1: A couple of ladies who very happily call themselves drag queens.
2: They
1: were hosting the event. And I say ladies rather loosely. And it was such a fun night. But at one stage they wanted some volunteers, some men to volunteer. Now, I have to tell you that Stefano from the radio was with our table. And so Stefano and I volunteered.
2: You
1: I volunteered
2: didn't.
1: Him. I said, we've got to get up there and get involved. Oh. And a couple of other men from a couple of other tables, they came up and we can-canned.
2: No.
1: We did.
2: With the skirt and all?
1: Well, we were given a costume to put on.
2: Woo-hoo!
1: I know. You missed a sight. It was an
2: Well, you never
1: sight.
2: Asked me to come.
1: I didn't think that perhaps this event might have been in your wheelhouse. I'm not sure if you would
2: okay.
1: have enjoyed. But it was
2: fair enough.
1: It was,
2: you're thinking for me now.
1: Yeah.
2: Okay.
1: That's right.
2: That's all right.
1: Well, you often talk for me, so I'm thinking for you. And it was.
2: Is
1: it
2: this
1: was
2: a tit for tat?
1: Yeah, something okay. like that. Yeah. Yeah.
2: And so you had your skirt.
1: I had the skirt, and I had to, that's it.
2: You
1: see, you've got all the actions right with the hands flowering up.
2: Did anyone videotape this?
1: Someone did, yes.
2: Well, I think I have to check.
1: It was a hoot. But I did win something. I won for the
2: best dancer.
1: I got the biggest audience clap.
2: Wow.
1: Yes. I think it was a clap of like, get off, get off. I think that was the, but it was great fun to do
2: it
1: that.
2: It sounds so like a good
1: congratulations
2: fun.
1: To the team down there. It was a wonderful night. Wonderful, wonderful.
2: That's
1: night.
2: Very good, Peter, and all for a good cause.
1: I think I needed to pray to St. Anthony afterwards to find my common sense. I lost it somewhere. But you're talking bingo. Nowhere. No, we had bingo because this was a big bingo night and we had, you know, tables everywhere and lots of people. And every time we get that close, yes. and we're going, oh,
2: yeah.
1: someone from another table screams
2: bingo.
1: Out, yeah, and I thought, oh, cut it out. That's not on.
2: No.
1: I don't know what it is. Anyway.
2: So, not to the person.
1: They take it seriously. Bingo, some bingo players, very serious.
2: Very. And because I don't want to be depressed and get upset, I don't play bingo.
1: Well, you should hear them when someone says, oh, what was that number again? Oh, no, no, no, no. If you've missed the number, bad luck. You've missed the number.
2: And there is one thing, though.
1: Mm-hmm.
2: When there is a bingo night.
1: Yes.
2: The person calling the numbers.
1: Yes.
2: Has to be a person with a strong voice.
1: Yes.
2: A clear voice.
1: Yes.
2: And cite the numbers properly.
1: Yes.
2: Because sometimes the 67 and 77 can, you know, the 62 and 72, whatever.
1: Well, our presenters, the drag queens, who did a wonderful job.
2: Good.
1: And they're very experienced at it. They were saying things like, 5959.
2: Great.
1: So that's the way you should say it. Because
2: yes.
1: then everybody hears it and understands.
2: And people should shush.
1: And they had, of course, you know that there are, you know, two little ducks, 22, and that
2: yep.
1: sort of thing. But there were some outrageous expressions given
2: oh.
1: by these ladies when it came to some of the numbers. You can just use your imagination.
2: Yes. And that's nice because it's entertaining.
1: It was
2: yes.
1: very entertaining.
2: Good.
1: Hey, time for us to finish our entertaining
2: we
1: each
2: have
1: other
2: to go.
1: And disappear. Yeah.
2: Yes. So do we have a last song or we just say goodbye?
1: No, we've run
2: Mario
1: out
2: Mario Leucci just came to say, I'm here.
1: I'm here, ready to go.
2: Give us space.
1: Mm-hmm, mm-hmm.
2: So, carissimi amici, e come sempre, il tempo a nostra disposizione è volato. 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